Hey, what's going on, dude? My name is Bruce Mackey, and this is the Edge Radio Show. Here at the Edge, we play the best in contemporary Christian music. We opened up with a new one from Forrest Frank and OK. I don't know where you're at this year, whether it's been an OK year or not an OK year, but sometimes we just have to remind ourselves that things are going to be OK and focus on the things that are true and right. And that's what Forrest Frank reminds us of tonight. We've got some music now. It's a new release. It's actually an old release, re-released, here from her Best Of album, Natalie Grant. Here she is with Hurricane. My name is Bruce Mackey. This, my friends, is The Edge.

Find You in the Hurricane. That is from Natalie Grant. Great song from her. Next up, a new single from Jeremy Camp. Here he is with Reflector.

Give and Take, Jervis Campbell. Also had a chance to see this artist. She was fantastic. Here's Ann Wilson and God's Story. 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

CC Winans and Lord and Friend. Well, these guys are back, and they're one of my favorite bands, probably back in 2010 era, back in that, and now they're gone independent. Here is the Capital Kings in their first single in a while, Get Lifted. My name is Bruce Maxwell.

0: Give Him Praise. That's from Building 429. We've got more music coming up after the break. My name is Bruce Mackey. This, my friends, is The Edge. Building 429 and Give Him Praise. My name is Bruce Mackey. We've got more music coming up after the break.
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5: Clear tonight, wind becoming lighter late this evening, a low 13. Starting out sunny tomorrow, then becoming a mix of sun and cloud near noon. Light winds, a high for Wednesday, 25. Yellow for Thursday, sunny, a high of 21.
0: Welcome back to the program. Next up, music from Bodie and Obsessed. My name is Bruce Mackey. This, my friends, is The Edge.

Libertarian, and you remain. Well, folks, that does it for me. That's all the time I have for you this week. I want to remind you, your thoughts and comments are always appreciated, and you can write to me at theedgeshow@hotmail.com. 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Going to leave you tonight with Toby Mac and the title track, Heaven on My Mind. Have a great week, everyone. We will see you next Tuesday.

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0: Hey yo, hey yo. Welcome back to the Icebreaker Show. I'm your host, Physics, bringing you the best in drum and bass, breaks, and adjacent styles from Canada and around the world. That first track was a collaboration between B-Complex and Reeves, a couple of really heavy hitters in the scene with their song, Desolation. Next up, we have Toronto's own, Banksman. Love this track called Cinna. Check it out.
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0: Very slick production. I love those guitar licks at the end. Very cool. All right, the Icebreaker Show. Let's keep this going. If you're just joining us, welcome in. Next up, we have a big one. This is a collaboration between London Electricity, Conrad Subs, and Genesis Elijah. This is called All on Top.
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0: Swear I won't quit. 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They say you gotta go with the flow, so let's go with it. And that's all I've been doing, pure heart, I showed them it. Always did my best, even if no one noticed it. Pen the dopest lyrics when I'm over with the coldest sets. 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
1: 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Oli is a very prolific artist. Make sure you find her on Instagram. Check out what she's doing. Lots of tracks coming out all the time. This one is called Angel.
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I'm going to drop it down to some breaks. This next one is from a really cool four-piece band from Montreal called Tango Golf Tango. This is their song, Thank You. Really cool piece of music. I love their fusion of breakbeats, indie rock, and bass music. Follow them on Instagram, Tango

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Again, I'm your host, Physics. 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You'll find links to all of my socials. I want to shout out Joshua Neufeld from Winnipeg. Cool band around Winnipeg called Cryptic Catalysts. This last track, a fitting ending track called Out of Time by Monroe with Zara Kershaw.

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1: Hey folks, welcome to Jazz Boulevard. I'm Moss Taylor. 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Well, coming up on this week's show, some of the artists we're going to get to include Diana Krall, singer Jamie Cullum, music from the duo of tuba player Jim Self and guitarist John Ciodini, and some music from vibraphonist Craig Scott. So I hope you can stay for the whole show. We'll start it this week with music from singer Cassandra Wilson from her album Loverly. This is Caravan.

You're listening to Jazz Boulevard. I'm Moss Taylor. Opening set, wrapping up with some music from Canadian vibraphonist Craig Scott and his quintet from their album Introducing Craig Scott. We heard Stolen Moments, and that project saw him working with tenor saxophonist Corey Weeds, pianist Tony Foster, bassist Russ Botten, and drummer Joe Poole. Music recorded at the now-defunct Cellar Live Jazz Club in Vancouver in 2013. Some big band music before that from pianist, arranger, and composer Steve Alley from the album Naptown Sound, a reference to his home base of Indianapolis, Indiana. We heard Cookin' at the Kitchen with some solo work from altoist Michael Strickland, a group led by conductor John Clayton. And the set started with music from singer Cassandra Wilson. Off of her album Loverly, we heard Caravan, Jason Moran doing the work on the piano, and a track featuring percussionist Lekan Babaloa. Coming up now, some music from pianist Adam Schulman and his sextet from their album Full Tilt. This is Yeah, So.

You're listening to Jazz Boulevard. I'm Maz Taylor. Music from singer and pianist Jamie Cullum, an early album from him out in 2002 called Pointless Nostalgic. We heard You and the Night and the Music, Martin Shaw on the trumpet. Music from the duo of tuba player Jim Self and guitarist John Cioddini from their 2023 outing, Touch and Go. We heard Ain't Misbehaving. Ron Stout on the trumpet, Ken Wild on bass, and Kendall Kay on drums. A recording from the mid-50s before that, from singer Dinah Washington, we heard Willow Weep For Me. That saw her working with the Harold Mooney Jazz Orchestra, and I took that off of the multi-disc Mercury Records Songbook collection. And the set started with music out of San Francisco from pianist Adam Schulman and his sextet from the album Full Tilt. That was Yeah, So. Trumpet player Mike Olmos, alto saxophonist Lyle Link, tenor saxophonist Patrick Wolf, bassist John Witala, and drummer Evan Hughes.

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3: Clear tonight, wind becoming lighter late this evening, a low of 13. Starting out sunny tomorrow, then becoming a mix of sun and cloud near noon. Light winds, a high for Wednesday, 25. Yellow for Thursday, sunny, a high of 21.
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5: Well, in our last set, we wrapped it up with music from singer and pianist Diana Krall from the album The Girl in the Other Room. That was the Tom Waits tune, Temptation, with some solo work from guitarist Anthony Wilson and bassist Christian McBride. Trumpet player Avishai Cohen before that, a 2012 outing from him on Anzac Records called Trevini 2. We heard November 30th, dedicated to my mother, Omar Avital on the bass, and Nishit Waits on drums. And the set started with music from veteran Canadian guitarist Sonny Greenwich and his trio of bassist Jim Vivian and drummer Jerry Fuller from a compilation album called Portraits in Jazz, a tribute to Wes Montgomery. We heard Summertime. Hey, just a reminder, you're listening to Jazz Boulevard. I'm Moss Taylor. We're here every week with 2 hours of jazz. And if you can't stay for the whole show, or maybe if you're just tuning in, you'll find a link to a podcast of this week's episode, along with playlist information, on the program's website, jazzboulevard.ca.
6: We got a thing that's based on a kind of Latin rhythm known as the bossa nova.

but it's not really a bossa nova. But we think that you will dig this.

You're listening to Jazz Boulevard. I'm Moz Taylor. Music out of the Denver jazz scene from B3 player Jeff Jenkins and his organization group from their album The Arrival that was out on OA2 Records. We heard Happy Together, Dave Corbis on the guitar, and Alwyn Robinson on drums. An early recording before that from singer Robin McKeel, out 2006, the album Introducing Robin McKeel. We heard Beimir Bistuschun, a trumpet solo from Willie Marullo. Before that, music from a Putumayo compilation called Putumayo Presents Latin Beat, Tequila, Garden of Delight Mix, a track from the German-based studio production unit led by songwriter and producer Martin Strathausen, a remix of the 1958 B-side hit from a group called The Champs. And the set started with music from the Portuguese-based group Juju Orchestra, led by percussionist Oliver Bells, from their album Bossa Nova Is Not a Crime. We heard Kind of Latin Rhythm, a track featuring a vocal sample from Julian Cannonball Adderley,

You're listening to Jazz Boulevard. I'm Moz Taylor. Some new music just released from Seattle bassist, composer, and vocalist Kelsey Mines. From her album, Everything Sacred, Nothing Serious, we heard the track 8. Flautist Elsa Nielsen, trombonist Besserat Tefes, pianist John Hansen, guitarist Danilo Silva, and drummer Mikado Majiga. Guitarist and vocalist John Pizzarelli before that, from his album Bossa Nova, we heard One Note Samba, Ray Kennedy doing the work on piano, his brother Martin Pizzarella on the bass, and percussionist Jim Saporito. A new album, soon to be released, from pianist Aaron Parks before that, a set of 7 original compositions from Aaron, off the album By All Means, we heard Anywhere Together, and that group expands on his standing trio of bassist Ben Street and drummer Billy Hart, and brings in tenor saxophonist Ben Solomon. And that'll be his 3rd release on Blue Note Records. And the set started with the latest from New York City-based vibraphonist Ted Pilzecker, music just recently released on OA2 Records from the album Peace Vibes. We heard Old Devil Moon, Brad Good on the trumpet, Gonzalo Tepa on the bass, and Paul Romain on drums. We'll head into our final set with some music from vocalist Ilana Knopfler from her album Some Kind of Wonderful. This is Moondance.

are going up this week with music recorded in Paris, October 24th, 1955. Chet Baker, from a Jazz Masters 32 compilation of his material, we heard I'll Remember April, with Gerard Gustin on the piano, Jimmy Bonn on the bass, and Bert Dahlander on drums. Music from New York City-based vibraphonist Mike Friedman before that, a set of original compositions from him, off the album Circles in a Yellow Room. We heard Wellspring, Jim Gailoretto on the tenor and bass clarinet, Guido Gonzalez on the trumpet, Ruben Rodriguez on bass, Joel Mateo on drums, with percussionist Roberto Quintero. And the set started with music from singer Ilana Knopfler from a Mac Avenue release in 2003 called Some Kind of Wonderful. We heard Moondance, a track featuring guitarist Pat Kelly and pianist Eugene Maslov. If you want to get in touch, check out the contact page on the show's website for email and social media links. That's going to be a wrap for this week. Look for a link to this week's podcast from our Mixcloud channel, along with playlist information on the show's website, jazzboulevard.ca. You've been listening to Jazz Boulevard, syndicated radio. This is Moz Taylor, signing off now, and inviting you to join me next week for our next program. Hope you enjoyed the music on this week's show. 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
2: 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Starting out sunny today, becoming a mix of sun and cloud near noon, light winds, a high of 25, partly cloudy tonight with wind becoming gusty overnight, a low of 12, sunny tomorrow, high Thursday, 21.

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5: Starting out sunny today, becoming a mix of sun and cloud near noon. Light winds, a high of 25. Partly cloudy tonight with wind becoming gusty overnight, a low of 12. Sunny tomorrow, high Thursday, 21.
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3: Starting out sunny today, becoming a mix of sun and cloud near noon. Light winds, a high of 25. Partly cloudy tonight with wind becoming gusty overnight, a low of 12. Sunny tomorrow, high Thursday, 21.
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0: From the National Newsroom of the Canadian Press, I'm Rob Westgate. Experts say Alberta's secession movement is different from those elsewhere around the globe.
1: University of Ottawa political science professor Andre Lacour says Alberta's separatist movement is different from those seen in places like the UK and Spain. Lacour says separatist movements abroad are often driven by distinct language, religion, culture, or ancestry, traits he says Alberta separatists don't share. University of Toronto professor Andrew McDougall says the movement is instead fueled by long-standing frustrations with Ottawa over energy and environmental policies. Premier Danielle Smith says those grievances have built up for more than a decade. Albertans will test that frustration in an October 19th referendum, where voters will decide whether to stay in Canada or begin the process toward a binding vote on separation. David Augustine, The Canadian Press.
0: There is a new report out that says a small group of cities across the country are driving Canada's progress on diversifying its trade beyond the U.S. Coming from the Chamber of Commerce, the report specifies Calgary, Ottawa-Gatineau, Toronto, Saskatoon, and Kelowna as the cities making the most gains. It also says the numbers suggest that many businesses still expect Canada-U.S. trade conditions to stabilize, though they're likely to remain volatile for the time being. Could mediation be the answer to deadlock negotiations between Nova Scotia's government and a union representing its striking long-term care workers? Well, Christina Sweeney with QP says it offered to go to mediation over the weekend, but she says they didn't receive an answer until Monday night, and even then, the province included too many stipulations. The roughly 3,500 workers have been on strike for 6 weeks, with pay being the main issue in the labor dispute. Locals in the western New Brunswick community of Woodstock say their lives have been upended by a popular potato chip maker and the smells and sounds it produces. Covered Bridge says it is planting trees, building a fence, and taking other measures to limit its effect on the community. Still, a group of 17 residents, including Susan Ryan, have filed legal claims alleging significant and ongoing disruption to their lives.
2: Construction took place a week ago after the news of our lawsuit went public. Up until that point in time, nothing had been done.
0: In a statement earlier this month, the vice president of the family-owned business, Brooke Dickinson, said the company started taking steps last year and would continue this spring, adding that the facility was in full compliance with municipal and provincial rules. And finally, overseas, for an update on the conflict in the Middle East, Israeli officials say they have targeted and killed the new leader of Hamas's military wing in a series of airstrikes in Gaza City. The death is being announced less than 2 weeks after his predecessor was announced killed. Family members of a man called Mohammed O'Day say he was killed in the airstrike, but they did not confirm whether he was the leader of the military wing. Israel's defense minister says he was one of the architects of the horrific October 7th, 2023 attacks. This is the Canadian Press. In sports, you could call it a big bounce-back effort from the Toronto Blue Jays, who posted an 8-1 victory over the Miami Marlins. Jesus Sanchez punctuated a productive 6-run sixth inning with his first career grand slam. The series finale rubber match is set for later today in Toronto. Now over to the ice, where the Vegas Golden Knights have punched their tickets to the Stanley Cup Final after a 2-1 win over the visiting Colorado Avalanche. Mark Stone and Cole Smith scoring for the Knights, while Carter Hart made 20 saves in net. Over to Switzerland, where Canada ended the preliminary round at the World Men's Hockey Championship with a 3-2 comeback win over Czechia. Sidney Crosby assisted on 2 goals from Macklin Celebrini, while John Tavares scored the winner. And finally, the Boston Celtics' Joe Mazzulla has been named the NBA's Coach of the Year for the 25-26 season. That's after guiding the Celtics to the number 2 seed in the Eastern Conference. From the Canadian Press, I'm Rob West.
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4: Starting out sunny today, becoming a mix of sun and cloud near noon. Light winds, a high of 25. Partly cloudy tonight with wind becoming gusty overnight, a low of 12. Sunny tomorrow, high Thursday, 21.
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Las Vegas band The Killers are your set of town alternative radio 91X. Good morning, Lindsay here. Happy Wednesday, May 27th, 6:07 a.m. Currently partly cloudy, 13 degrees Celsius outside here at Loyalist College in Belleville. At this point, strike continues with Community Living Prince Edward. It's day three today. You might have heard yesterday one person did get bumped by a vehicle on the picket line here at Loyalist College in Belleville. They're picketing here at the college because clients with Community Living, Prince Edward, and Normal Living group homes are actually living here on residence. There's unverified reports. There's about 38 folks here on campus. So at this point today, not sure what's happening. Yesterday from 10 a.m. to 2 p.m., they picketed outside both Loyalist College entrances and were delaying vehicles for unverified amounts of time. We witnessed 15-minute delays, 20-minute delays. So far, no picket line this morning. We'll see if they choose to picket from 8 to 4 today like they did on day 1 or 10 to 2 today like they did yesterday. But bottom line, come prepared for delays here at Loyalist College in Belleville today. 6:08 coming up on Maxi Music Morning. More from Noah Kahn, 5440. But first, here's Muse Be With You on 91X.

That was Bob Moses there, Canadian Group with Time of Your Life on Alternative Radio 91X, 614. Good morning. Depending how old you are, especially if you're a young Canadian out there, thanks to the Liberal government's Canada Strong Pass, you can have your time, the time of your life a little bit cheaper again this year on the federal government. So just in a few weeks, Canadians will once again be able to take advantage of discounted travel and free admission as Canada Strong Pass returns for the summer. That's going to go officially for its third season from June 19th to September 17th. So essentially, check out online. It launched back in June of last year, and there's special pricing depending on your age when it comes to Via Rail travel, free admission depending on your age to Parks Canada sites, museum, galleries, and things like that. Generally available for folks under the age between the ages of 18 and 24, and if you have some kids that are under the age of 17, they can access reduced fares from Via Rail across the country. So worth checking out, especially if you're planning kind of a trip in another location in Canada. You can really access some great things like 25% off camping and overnight accommodations with Parks Canada. So look into it, especially if you've got youngsters in your house. Once again, that's the Canada Strong Pass, which launches June 19th to 7th.

Fulfilling your morning needs. News, weather, sports, traffic, entertainment news, and music. Yeah, we didn't forget the music. Maximum Music Mornings on 91X.

440. They've got two shows in Oshawa and Toronto this year from Delta BC, a band that was first formed in 1981. 5440, Running for the Fence, and Alternative Radio 91X. 624, good morning. Running into more news about the FIFA World Cup not too long now when that tournament officially kicks off on June 11th. Of course, Toronto and Vancouver officially holding the World Cup matches here in Canada. But what happens to everybody in between matches and where are they going to stay? That is the big question we're getting more answers through through FIFA officials this week. So just two out of the 48 countries will call Canada home during the FIFA World Cup. FIFA confirmed the location of each team's base camp training sites on Monday ahead of the start of the

0: tournaments. So the 48 training sites will span across Canada, Mexico, and the United States. Essentially kind of like a mini athlete village situation. The teams will be there. They'll be able to drive back and forth to their venue site. They'll be able to grab food there and things like that. So as for the Canadian men's national soccer team, they're one of two teams that have chosen to training sites based in Canada. Canada will stay at the West Bend Bayshore in downtown Vancouver and train at the National Soccer Development Center at University of British Columbia. Makes sense, as we're one of the host nations. Following its opening game in Toronto, Canada plays its remaining two group stage matches in Vancouver. Should Canada win its group, the team could play up to an additional two knockout round matches at BC Place, and a second place finish in the group would also keep the team on the West Coast with a round of 32 matches in Los Angeles. So Canada, staying in Canada in between the games, makes sense. And Panama, out of all things, will be calling Canada home. They are set to set up shop in New Tecumseh, Ontario. So that team will stay at the Nottawaska Inn Resort and Conference Center in New Tecumseh, and then they're just going to go back and forth. So they're going to call that town home for a little bit. Panama has its first two matches scheduled for BMO Field against Ghana on June 17th and Croatia on June 23rd. So there we go. That's all we're hosting. The Canadians are staying in Canada for the duration of the World Cup, and a Panama choosing Ontario home as well, as many people are anticipating lots of busyness, especially in the GTA and Vancouver.
1: 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It can happen at work, online, or on social media, during training or office parties. 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
0: Well, heading to our local and national news headlines, heading into more World Cup news, 627. If you did miss it yesterday, Ontario's Treasury Board says public service employees may be allowed to work remotely during daytime FIFA World Cup matches in Toronto. That's all due to anticipated congestion and things like that downtown. So that's the update. Many workplaces also adjusting things in Toronto. 627, heading into your newscast and an update about what happened at that crash site at the intersection here in the east end of Belleville. Temper City, self-aware on 91X.

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1: It's 18 and partly cloudy at 6:31. Good morning, I'm Lindsay Heron. There was a large police presence in Kalinar area late last night. Lennox 92 OPP confirmed on social media that several officers were conducting an investigation. Police were in the area from roughly 8 p.m. to 10 p.m. last night in the area of Highway 401 near Oliver Road. Lennox 92 OPP said at the time on socials there was no threat to public safety. No word yet on what led them to the area or more about their investigation. Bevel Police have provided an update following a collision between a pedestrian and vehicle yesterday morning. Officers were called to the crash just after 10 a.m. at the intersection of Herkimer Avenue and Bridge Street East. Bevel Police have confirmed that the pedestrian involved, a 26-year-old Bevel man, was taken to local hospital where he was pronounced dead. His identity has not been released as a police investigation reportedly continues. Lewis College has received a donation from the John M. and Bernice Parrott Foundation. College staff have announced yesterday that the Parrott Foundation has donated $750,000. The money will go towards a brand new medical radiation technology lab. Loyalists launched this medical radiation technology program 2 years ago. Bevel Mayor Neil Ellis was at a ribbon-cutting ceremony yesterday at a new manufacturing space here in the city. The former Sears warehouse on College Street East is now the home of Yaya Foods. The team has transformed the space into a state-of-the-art facility that currently employs 85 people. Yaya Foods hopes to create a total of 300 jobs in Belleville by 2030. Yaya Foods manufactures projects for other companies, along with shelf-stabling plastic bottling. 6:32, your national headlines.
2: Now this update from the Canadian Press. Canadian Trade Minister Dominic LeBlanc met provincial and territorial counterparts Monday to discuss the changing North American trade landscape and the upcoming CUSMA review. U.S. Trade Representative Jameson Greer says tariffs on Canada and Mexico will remain despite the Continental Trade Pact. Ontario says public servants may be allowed to work remotely during daytime FIFA World Cup matches in Toronto despite the province's five-day return-to-office policy. A spokesperson for Treasury Board President Caroline Mulroney says managers can approve temporary remote work requests for short-term flexibility. Public sector unions had urged the province to allow remote work during the tournament due to expected congestion, construction, and travel disruptions downtown. And the Montreal Victoires celebrated their PWHL championship with a ceremony at Montreal City Hall. Players on Tuesday signed the city's golden book while fans gathered outside to greet the team and collect autographs. Montreal Mayor Soraya Martinez-Ferrada, Coach Corey Chevrolet, and Captain Marie-Philippe Poulin spoke during the event. From the Canadian Press, I'm David Augustine.
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0: Greater Toronto Band Stuck on Planet Earth, High Vibration, an alternative to Radio 91X, 6:37. Good morning to Tech News we go to now. Interesting study from a company called Gizmodo in the Journal of Engineering for Sustainable Buildings and Cities this week. So the study was published just recently, and this company specifically looked at data centers across Canada and the U.S., as many of us are expecting more data centers to be used with AI taking off and things like that. And it specifically looked at whether additional data centers in North America being built for AI and supercomputers and things like that will actually make the cities and towns that host them hotter based on temperature, along with impacts to local water supply, pollution, noise, things like that. No surprise, Gizmodo comes on to say in this study, they believe it will increase temperature to these towns that host these big AI data centers. So the study measured heat pollution from a 36-megawatt data center in Messina, Arizona, and 169-megawatt data center campus nearby Chandler. From this, researchers found that air temperature downwinds from these facilities were up to 2 degrees Celsius, 4 degrees Fahrenheit, higher than temperatures upwind from the facility. So essentially, it was also noted that the heat impact extended up to a half a kilometer out from the perimeter of these data centers. So in fact, there is facts to suggest that increased temperature, no surprise, with these towns around these data center sites. Certainly something to consider that a lot of lawmakers considering down in the States, especially when it comes to urban planning. David Saylor mentioned in the study is the director of Arizona State University's School of Geographical Sciences and Urban Planning, and he goes on to say, with even an increase of the size of data centers, it can really impact air conditioning use across entire neighborhoods and produce even more heat pollution. So a new conversation to add in when it comes to more news about these AI data centers and building more of these centers across North America.
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0: Well, the heat coming on today here in Belleville again, 640. A mix of sun and cloud today, high of 25. UV index very high again at 8. Tonight, partly cloudy, low of 12. Thursday, tomorrow, May 28th, cloudy with a high of 23. Friday, mix of sun and cloud, chance of showers, high of 21. Outside Loyalist here, 640, mostly cloudy and 13 on 91X.
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Yellow Card featuring Good Charlotte Bedroom Posters on Alternative Radio 91X 644, focusing our attention west towards the municipality of Brighton. Brighton Council will do a special meeting this morning from 8 a.m.-ish to about 10 a.m.-ish. It's specifically going to focus on meeting more and talking more with several area businesses about plans to kind of add further economic development opportunities and things like that. So it's actually called an economic development familiarization tour. They're going to be stopping at Mike and Laurie's Garden, the garden center outside of No Frills. They'll be doing a big bus tour from about 8 a.m. to about 10 a.m. today, which will take them to White Ash Glass Studio, Timber Ridge Studio, and things like that. So once again, Brighton Council meeting for a special meeting today, then going to hop on the bus to familiarize ourselves with what's happening in the local economy in Brighton. We'll get more on that hopefully later on this week. 6:45, here is Tweed Band, Son of Time, with Changes on 91X.

0: good song to wake up to. The Tragically Hip, What Blue on Alternative Radio 91X. 6:51 while we scratch our heads as we can't believe it's been 10 years since the Hip's final tour and concert with the late Gord Downie, 2016 to 2026. City of Kingston, lots of stuff happening when we do that anniversary tour in August. You can read more on that on the City of Kingston's website. Kingston also in the news for a non-musical related thing. So Startup Blink is an organization that has released its global startup ecosystem index for 2026, essentially looking at business people. If you have a small startup company, where's the best place to get things off the ground? Number one in Canada for small cities, Kingston, out of all things. They're ranked in the seventh consecutive year as the fastest growing startup ecosystem among Canada's top 10. According to a press release, the city of Kingston posted a 19% growth, the highest rate of any top 10 Canada city. The valuation was conducted across more than 1,500 cities in 120 countries. And Kingston's Mayor Brian Patterson, in a statement supplied to Startup Blink, goes on to say, this really demonstrates the world-class innovation, not limited to largest cities. And it's amazing the stuff that they do in Kingston. And once again, number one for the best small city for startups in Canada. The report noted that Kingston climbed three paces in the global standings to rank 175th worldwide, placing number nine in Canada overall across all city sizes and 18th among small cities globally. The city also earned a number five ranking in Canada for ecosystem stakeholder strength, and reflecting a top five Canadian network, accelerated investors and support organizations and things like that. So all the things that you need to have a startup, especially Access University and experts, Kingston is the place to go. More information on this you can find on the Kingston WIG website, but quite interesting how Startup Blink, this organization, really ranks these cities across Canada and why they feel specifically Kingston has that magic touch.
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0: More information on that and our chat with the Executive Director of VIQ, in touch with Quinty a couple weeks ago. You can find that chat with Michaela on 91X.fm and on the 91X SoundCloud account where everything is archived. 6:54, heading into your national newscast for 7, the Rural Alberta Advantage out of Toronto, Plague Dogs on 91X.

0: From the National Newsroom of the Canadian Press, I'm Rob Westgate. A political scientist at the University of Ottawa says Alberta's secession movement is an outlier. André Lecour says the movement does not have the same characteristics as similar international efforts. He says Alberta's separatists want out because of a long list of frustrations with the federal government. But others, like the Scots who want to leave the UK, can pinpoint a distinct culture, religion, language, and even a belief in a different genealogy. Still, come October, Canadians will find out if Alberta's grievances over oil and climate policies are worth a departure from Confederation. A report from the Canadian Chamber of Commerce says a small group of cities across the country is driving Canada's progress on diversifying its trade, while others are falling behind.
1: The report says Calgary, Ottawa, Gatineau, Toronto, Saskatoon, and Kelowna, BC are among the cities making the strongest gains in export diversification beyond the U.S. market. It says many other cities in Canada aren't seeing the same shift, and manufacturing regions in Ontario continue to face weaker overall trade performance. Now, the report says the data suggests many businesses still expect Canada-U.S. trade conditions to stabilize, though trade conditions are likely to remain volatile for the time being. This as the federal government has set out to double non-U.S. exports over the next decade, and the government's spring economic update says non-U.S. goods and services exports increased by $33 billion in 2025 compared to 2024. David Augustine, The Canadian Press.
0: It is the country's biggest arms trade show, and it kicks off today in Ottawa. Hundreds of defense equipment and tech companies will jostle to sell their wares at CANSEC over the next 2 days. The annual event is expecting an increase of 20 to 40% in attendance this year, thanks to an uncertain geopolitical climate and Ottawa's drive to rebuild the military. Numbers from BC's public auto insurer suggest that new hybrid vehicles are outpacing new electrics in terms of popularity. The Insurance Corporation of BC says gas-powered vehicles remain below levels seen before 2020. However, it says new hybrid vehicle registrations are growing steadily and now exceed those of new EVs. Meanwhile, other statistics show that overall crashes and injury crashes remain below pre-pandemic levels despite there being more vehicles on the road. Now overseas, where there is a bit of good news coming out of central Laos, rescue workers say they have found five villagers alive after being stuck in a flooded cave for more than a week. Initially, seven people were reported trapped after heavy rains triggered flash flooding, which cut off the cave's exit. The remaining two villagers have not yet been located, but efforts are continuing. And finally, U.S. President Donald Trump is expected to gather his cabinet this morning at 11 a.m. Eastern for a high-stakes meeting on ending the war with Iran. However, some of his backers worry that whatever deal Trump makes will embolden the Islamic Republic. This is the Canadian Press. In sports, Mark Stone and Cole Smith scored, Carter Hart made 20 saves, and the Vegas Golden Knights punched their tickets to the Stanley Cup Final with a 2-1 victory over the visiting Colorado Avalanche. Gabriel Landeskog scored late in the third period for the President's Trophy-winning Avalanche, who were ultimately swept in their best-of-seven Western Conference Final. Still on the ice, the Kitchener Rangers defeated the Chicoutimi Sauganines 3-2 at the Memorial Cup Tournament in Kelowna, B.C. The Rangers, who improved to 3-0, advanced straight to Sunday's final. Now, over to the Diamond, where Jesus Sanchez hit his first career Grand Slam. Ernie Clement and Yohendrik Piñango hit solo homers as the Toronto Blue Jays beat the visiting Miami Marlins 8-1. And finally, Canadian Shai Gilgeous-Alexander had 32 points and 9 assists as the defending NBA champion Oklahoma City Thunder defeated the visiting San Antonio Spurs 127-114, taking a 3-2 lead in their best-of-7 Western Conference Final. From the Canadian Press, I'm Rob Westgate.
2: The forecast for Belleville today, 7:04, very much like yesterday. Mainly sunny out there, high of 25, UV index very high later on at 8. Tonight, partly cloudy, low of 12. Thursday tomorrow, May 28th, cloudy overall, high of 23. Friday, mix of sun and clouds, chance of showers, high of 21. Quick look to the weekend, getting even cooler. Saturday, high of 19. Sunday, high of 20. Chance of showers just lately, early Saturday morning. Outside Loyalists here in the West End, 7:05, mostly cloudy and 16 on 91X.
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1: Matt Mason downstairs on Alternative Radio 921X. Good morning, Lindsay here. Thanks for tuning in and supporting Lewis College Radio. 709 coming up a little bit in this hour. More about the drummer from that band Hole and a bit more about the Ontario SPCA Centre in Napanee, Lennox and Addington Humane Society. They're looking for more support as our adoption days are coming up this Friday and Saturday. First, though, 709, 3 days grace. Don't want to go home tonight on 91X.

This Phil's Talk, their time machine, alternative radio 91X 716. If you've been talking in your household about getting a new cat or a dog, of course, consider adopting if you are able to. Great time to right now is the Ontario SPCA and Humane Society has their spring adoption days happening this Friday and Saturday. So taking place across 13 animal centres, including Ontario SPCA offices and Humane Society of Lennox and Addington, which is the Napanee, Ontario SPCA branch. So the Napanee Humane Society goes on to say in a statement they're specifically focusing on trying to help their large breed of dogs find homes. Adoption fees for dogs over 65 pounds have been reduced for 50% during this Friday and Saturday event at the Ontario SPCA office in Napanee. Their manager there, Becky Harvey, goes on to say in a statement that they're especially focused on getting these large breed dogs forever homes because they've been waiting for quite some time. More information on this, you can go to the Ontario SPCA website, but adoption days at the Napanee office is coming Friday and Saturday.

0: The title track from the third album, released back in 1998, that was American band Hole with Celebrity Skin on Quinny's New Rockstars 91X. We don't hear a whole lot about the band Hole these days, except for a couple days ago. So the former drummer of the band Hole, Patty Schemmel, has listed a t-shirt that she has owned that was gifted to her by Kurt Cobain from Nirvana. Here's how this one steps up. So Patty and Kurt Cobain at one point shared a real passion for watching movies together, specifically the 1970s and 1980s kind of teen angst cult movies. One of the ones that Patty and Kurt Cobain loved was a 1980 teen movie starring Jodie Foster. It's called Foxes. To cut a long story short, the Nirvana frontman had a t-shirt that just said Foxes on it, right straight from that teen movie back in the 1980s. He wore that exact t-shirt at an early 1990s Nirvana photo shoot and then later just gifted it to Patty because they both really liked the film. Flash forward to present day, Patty has now listed that t-shirt that was once worn by Kurt Cobain on the Julian's Auction House website. Current asking price, $8,000 US, expected to well exceed that now at this point. You can find more about this on the Julian's Auction House website and Instagram, but an interesting story this week about Hole and Nirvana with a bit of a flashback there.
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1: Well, with UV index projected at 8 again today, chatting more about sun safety, especially how that's taught to youngsters, is a brand new book that's out thanks to two medical students at Queen's University in Kingston. We'll get more to that after the newscast, but first, 7:25, the last dinner party at the UK. Count the ways on 91X.

0: 91X News.
1: It's 16 and partly cloudy at 7:30. Good morning. I'm Lindsay Heron. There was a large police presence in the Kalinar region late yesterday. Lennox and Edmonton OPP confirmed on social media that several officers were conducting an investigation. Police were in the area from roughly 8 to 10 p.m. last night, specifically around Highway 41 near Oliver Road. Lennox and Edmonton OPP say that at the time there was no threat to public safety. There is no update yet on what led them to the area in Kalinar or more about their investigation. Belleville police have read an update following a collision between a pedestrian and vehicle yesterday morning. Officers were called to the crash just after 10 a.m. at the intersection of Herkimer Avenue and Bridge Street East. Belleville police have confirmed that the pedestrian involved, a 26-year-old man from Belleville, was taken to hospital yesterday and pronounced dead. His identity has not been released as the police investigation does continue. Lewis College has received a donation for the John M. and Bernice Parrott Foundation. College staff have announced this week that the Parrott Foundation has donated $750,000. The money will go towards a new medical radiation technology lab. Loyalists launched its medical radiation technology program 2 years ago. Belleville Mayor Neil Ellis was at a ribbon-cutting ceremony yesterday at a new manufacturing space. The former Sears warehouse on College Street East is now the home of Yaya Foods. The team has transformed the space into a state-of-the-art facility that currently employs 85 people. Yaya Foods hopes to create a total of 300 jobs in the Belleville region by 2030. Yaya Foods manufactures projects for other companies, along with shelf-stable plastic bottling. 7:31, your national headlines.
2: Now this update from the Canadian Press. A political scientist at the University of Ottawa says Alberta's secession movement is an outlier. André Lacour says the movement does not have the same characteristics as similar international efforts. He says Alberta separatists want out because of a long list of frustrations with the federal government. It is the country's biggest arms trade show, and it kicks off today in Ottawa. Hundreds of defense equipment and tech companies will be jostling to sell their wares at CANSEC over the next 2 days. The annual event is expecting an increase of 20 to 40% in attendance this year, thanks to an uncertain geopolitical climate and Ottawa's drive to rebuild the military. And new numbers from BC's public auto insurer suggest that new hybrid vehicles are outpacing new electrics in terms of popularity. The Insurance Corporation of BC says gas-powered vehicles remain below levels seen before 2020. However, it says new hybrid vehicle registrations are growing steadily, and currently they are exceeding those of new EVs. From the Canadian Press, I'm Rob Westgate.
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0: Cast Blind Until the Sun Explodes on Quinny's New Rock Source 91X, 735, another day. UV index projected at 8 today, very high. And if you've got the youngsters at home with you, you're trying to get them out the door to school, you're trying to remind them to bring a hat at recess, put the sunscreen on, reapply, just practice good sun safety, it can be a challenge. But there's now a book for us to hopefully get them a little bit more engaged. A kids book specifically for them for about sun safety. So this is how this one shapes up. So Megan Lowe and Cheryl Yee are two students at Queen's University in Kingston. They just finished up their third year of medical studies. And they too noticed that within their network of friends and family members, a lot of parents were having a hard time getting their kids to understand the importance of sunscreen, wear a hat, seek shade, and things like that. So Megan and Cheryl have taken matters into their own hands. They have written, illustrated, and self-published a brand new children's book discussing sun safety. Megan goes on to say that the book follows the story of a girl named Stella and her friends during a day at the beach. The book features colorful illustrations, diverse characters, including inclusive clothing and education on how to protect skin from the sun. And Megan goes on to say, really aimed for kids in like grades 4, 5, and 6. You can find it in downtown Kingston at a variety of local bookstores now are stocking it up, but it's called Stella and the Sun Safety Squad. Once again, written by Megan Lowe, illustrated by her classmate at Queen's, Cheryl. So that's the update. There are more information on this, the Kingston Whig Standard this morning, but a part of what they've been working on is with the Canadian Skin Cancer Foundation specifically to help create the books. They had a bit of experts helping them as well. So congratulations to those two, really innovative, and getting it in local bookstores across the Kingston region.
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0: Well, mainly sunny again here in Belleville today. High of 25. Tonight, partly cloudy. Low of 12. Thursday, tomorrow, cloudy for the most part. High of 23. Friday, mix of sun and clouds. Chance of showers. High of 21. Outside Loyalists here, 738. Mostly cloudy and 16 on 91X.
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Niagara Band, Lonely Little Kitsch with Somewhere Else on Alternative Radio 91X, 743 if you live in downtown Picton or travel there a fair bit. Construction happening a fair bit there for the next little while. It's been kind of the site for construction, new water mains the county's been doing, updating the sewer drains, storing new sewer drains and things like that. Prince Edward County officials have their sights set on Barker Street and Bowery Street or Bowery Street, depending on how local you are, just behind north of downtown Picton. So essentially, it's kind of, it looks like the east end of Belleville. It's the site of those really beautiful 1800-ish kind of old Victorian mansions, right kind of behind the Royal Hotel, behind the bookstore and things like that, small little subdivision there. Long story short, if you live in the Barker Street area, they're going to have a public information session for folks who live in that north of downtown Picton area on Tuesday, June 2nd coming up. So this coming Tuesday, happening at the Rotary Hall at the Prince Edward County Community Center, 5 to 7 p.m. Prince Edward County officials bringing folks up to speed about reconstruction projects on Barker Street from Dowes Avenue to Johnson Street and Bowery Street from Barker Street to King Street. They expect to start that project later on this year into 2027. And once again, just like many places in Picton, full reconstruction on water mains and sewer and storm drains, concrete curbs, sidewalks, and things like that. So public information session at the Picton Marina this coming Tuesday, or Picton Arena this coming Tuesday, 5 to 7, about more construction plans north of town. 744 Violet Grohl-Thumb on 91X.

0: Winds of Dew with Bluestones there. Happy Crying, Alternative Radio 91X, 750. Good morning. Getting strange in Coburg. The last several months, we've heard about accusations that people are allegedly trying to steal bikes and stuff from other people as other folks are standing by, and folks are starting to intervene rather than just, you know, call police and let them handle it professionally. Another warning from Coburg Police this week. Coburg Police reminding residents that situations like getting involved specifically with somebody that might be unstable or perhaps is trying to steal something can really escalate in a blink of an eye, and you should never approach anyone suspected of criminal activity. This is the latest story and warning coming out of a situation Coburg Police say they heard about on Saturday. So back on Saturday at 4 a.m., a bicycle was stolen in the town of Coburg. A few hours later, the owner spotted the bike near West Pebble Beach in Coburg and believe they found somebody with the bicycle that they reportedly claim they feel that stole their bike a couple hours earlier. Long story short, the suspect allegedly attacked the owner of the bike using rocks and a pocket knife. 35-year-old John Sol Cooney is now facing 10 charges, including assault causing bodily harm and uttering threats. But Coburg Police reminding folks that if you suspect of someone of criminal activity, do not approach them because things can escalate. You never know what they have on them. And just call Coburg Police. So that's the update there. Another wild story coming out of Coburg.
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0: From the National Newsroom of the Canadian Press, I'm Rob Westgate. A political scientist at the University of Ottawa says Alberta's secession movement is an outlier. André Lecour says the movement does not have the same characteristics as similar international efforts. He says Alberta's separatists want out because of a long list of frustrations with the federal government. But others, like the Scots who want to leave the UK, can pinpoint a distinct culture, religion, language, and even a belief in a different genealogy. Still, come October, Canadians will find out if Alberta's grievances over oil and climate policies are worth a departure from Confederation. A report from the Canadian Chamber of Commerce says a small group of cities across the country is driving Canada's progress on diversifying its trade, while others are falling behind.
1: The report says Calgary, Ottawa, Gatineau, Toronto, Saskatoon, and Kelowna, BC are among the cities making the strongest gains in export diversification beyond the U.S. market. It says many other cities in Canada aren't seeing the same shift, and manufacturing regions in Ontario continue to face weaker overall trade performance. Now, the report says the data suggests many businesses still expect Canada-U.S. trade conditions to stabilize, though trade conditions are likely to remain volatile for the time being. This as the federal government has set out to double non-U.S. exports over the next decade, and the government's spring economic update says non-U.S. goods and services exports increased by $33 billion in 2025 compared to 2024. David Augustine, The Canadian Press.
0: It is the country's biggest arms trade show, and it kicks off today in Ottawa. Hundreds of defense equipment and tech companies will jostle to sell their wares at CANSEC over the next 2 days. The annual event is expecting an increase of 20 to 40% in attendance this year, thanks to an uncertain geopolitical climate and Ottawa's drive to rebuild the military. Numbers from BC's public auto insurer suggest that new hybrid vehicles are outpacing new electrics in terms of popularity. The Insurance Corporation of BC says gas-powered vehicles remain below levels seen before 2020. However, it says new hybrid vehicle registrations are growing steadily and now exceed those of new EVs. Meanwhile, other statistics show that overall crashes and injury crashes remain below pre-pandemic levels despite there being more vehicles on the road. Now overseas, where there is a bit of good news coming out of central Laos, rescue workers say they have found five villagers alive after being stuck in a flooded cave for more than a week. Initially, seven people were reported trapped after heavy rains triggered flash flooding, which cut off the cave's exit. The remaining two villagers have not yet been located, but efforts are continuing. And finally, U.S. President Donald Trump is expected to gather his cabinet this morning at 11 a.m. Eastern for a high-stakes meeting on ending the war with Iran. However, some of his backers worry that whatever deal Trump makes will embolden the Islamic Republic. This is the Canadian Press. In sports, Mark Stone and Cole Smith scored, Carter Hart made 20 saves, and the Vegas Golden Knights punched their tickets to the Stanley Cup Final with a 2-1 victory over the visiting Colorado Avalanche. Gabriel Landeskog scored late in the third period for the President's Trophy-winning Avalanche, who were ultimately swept in their best-of-seven Western Conference Final. Still on the ice, the Kitchener Rangers defeated the Chicoutimi Sauganines 3-2 at the Memorial Cup Tournament in Kelowna, B.C., the Rangers, who improved to 3-0, advanced straight to Sunday's final. Now, over to the Diamond, where Jesus Sanchez hit his first career Grand Slam. Ernie Clement and Yohendrick Pinyango hit solo homers as the Toronto Blue Jays beat the visiting Miami Marlins 8-1. And finally, Canadian Shai Gilgeous-Alexander had 32 points and 9 assists as the defending NBA champion Oklahoma City Thunder defeated the visiting San Antonio Spurs 127-114, taking a 3-2 lead in their best-of-7 Western Conference Final. From the Canadian Press, I'm Rob Westgate.
2: A mix of sun and cloud today with a high of 25. Tonight, partly cloudy, low of 12. Thursday, tomorrow, May 28th, that's hard to believe, mainly cloudy, high of 23. Friday, mix of sun and cloud, chance of showers, high of 21. Quick look to the weekend, getting even cooler. Saturday, mix of sun and cloud, small chance of showers in the morning, high of 19. Sunday, mix of sun and cloud for the last day of May, high of 20. Outside loyalists here, 804, mostly cloudy and 16 on 91X.
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Good morning, Lindsay here. Thanks for tuning in. 8:07 coming up, chatting more about a warning from the Trenton Memorial Hospital Foundation. Specifically, if you're on their newsletter chain, somebody has gotten into it and has done something they shouldn't. We'll get more into that in the next 10 minutes. Also, more from Cameron Whitcomb and Sum 41. But first, 8:08, time for a bit of auto-tune here. Here's the Strokes with Going Shopping on 91X.

0: Strokes going shopping on Alternative Radio 91X 812. If you expect to head into Lewis College in Belleville today, currently there are no picket lines set up outside the college. Nothing's going on out front. You might recall yesterday tensions flared a bit on campus. It is day three today of the strike with Community Living Prince Edward, represented by Ontario Public Service Employees Union and dozens of other social services networks across Ontario. Roughly about 4,500 workers represented by OPSU are on strike right now. The Community Living Prince Edward has chosen to pick in outside Lewis College in Belleville, just raising awareness because their clients who normally live in group homes locally are currently being housed at Lewis College residences. So yesterday, they were delaying vehicles for unspecified amount of time. There was an incident, OPSU telling us that one of their members did get bumped by a vehicle that wasn't paying attention and wanted to proceed despite being stopped. So that's the situation there. Currently, once again, no picket action, nothing happening outside the Lewis College entrances right now. We'll continue to monitor that. More information, whatever happened yesterday, you can read that on 91X.fm. 8:13, with a show coming up in Toronto later on this summer, Death Cab for Cutie Riptides on 91X.
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Death Cab for Cutie, Riptides on Alternative Radio 921X, 8:16. If they're getting ready for their summer show at the RBC Amphitheatre in Toronto later on this summer. Interesting update from the Trenton Memorial Hospital Foundation. So if you follow them on social media or on the newsletter, you would have seen the update already, hopefully. But TMH Foundation goes on to say in a post on Instagram yesterday, they've recently learned that someone gained unauthorized access to one of their email accounts and sent spam emails asking people to sign a document. TMH Foundation goes on to say, if you receive one of those emails, please do not click on any links, open attachments, or sign anything. And they've shown an example of the email that is not supposed to be sent. So it was under that volunteer@tmhfoundation.com account. TMH Foundation goes on to say they apologize for their confusion. They're looking into the matter. But once again, unauthorized access to one of their email accounts. There was spam email sent, and you're asked not to touch anything. Don't open anything. Don't sign it. Just promptly delete it. 8:17, Cameron Whitcomb, Kingdom of Fear on 91X.

0: A band that formed at a high school in Ajax back in 1996, Sum 41 Landmines on Quinny's New Rock, Source 91X, 823. Sum 41 going to be inducted into the Durham Hall of Fame. This is how this one stacks up. So it's an organization that hosts these Dreams Music Awards, and they've got a Lifetime Achievement Hall of Fame. Sum 41 has been selected. The announcement came yesterday down at the Biltmore Theater in Oshawa. Sum 41 will be inducted along a variety of local acts. Are set to reform as well. So, nonprofit organization Dreams, with an exclamation mark, has made its mission to celebrate local musicians, with Sum 41 being the latest, and they really want to highlight folks in Ajax and across the Durham region and things like that. So the call for submissions for other categories these folks are doing is open until June 15th. You can check out eligibility on the Dreams Music Awards website and socials, with Sum 41 off to the Lifetime Achievement Hall of Fame in Durham.
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0: There is currently no picket line set up from staff that are on strike representing Community Living Prince Edward outside here at Loyalist College. Day 3 of this social service worker strike across Ontario. Yesterday, they were picketing from 10 a.m. to about 2 outside Loyalist College entrances here. Tensions were flaring a bit. You could read more about this on 91X.fm. We'll see if they picket today at the college, but the first day they were here from about 8:30 to 4. Second day yesterday, here from about 10 a.m. to 2 p.m. So prepare yourselves for possible delays, but currently no picket line set up outside the college. 826 Modest Mouse picking Dragon's pockets on 91X.

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1: It's 18 and partly cloudy at 8:30. Good morning, I'm Lindsay Heron. There was a large police presence in the Caledar area late last night. Lennox and Edmonton OPP confirmed on social media that several officers were conducting an investigation. Police were seen in the area of Highway 41 near Oliver Road up in Caledar between 8 to 10 p.m. last night. Lennox and Edmonton OPP said there was no threat to public safety. No word yet on what led them to the area or more about their investigation. Bevel Police have provided an update following a collision between a pedestrian and vehicle yesterday morning. Officers were called to the crash just after 10 a.m. at the intersection of Herkimer Avenue and Bridge Street East. Bevel Police have confirmed that the pedestrian involved, a 26-year-old man from Belleville, was taken to hospital where he was pronounced dead. His identity has not been released as the police investigation continues. Lewis College has received a donation from the John M. and Bernice Parrott Foundation. College staff have announced this week that the Parrott Foundation has donated $750,000. The money will go towards a new medical radiation technology lab. The college launched this medical radiation technology program 2 years ago. Belleville Mayor Neil Ellis was at a ribbon-cutting ceremony yesterday at a new manufacturing space. The former Sears warehouse on College Street East is now the home of Yaya Foods. The team has transformed the space into a state-of-the-art facility that currently employs 85 people. Yaya Foods hopes to create a total of 300 jobs in Belleville by 2030. Yaya Foods manufactures for other companies, along with shelf-stable plastic bottling. 8:31, your national headlines.
2: Now this update from the Canadian Press. Saskatoon and Calgary have been added to a list highlighting cities behind the push to expand Canada's trade prospects beyond the United States. A report from the Canadian Chamber of Commerce says the two, plus Ottawa-Gatineau, Toronto, and Kelowna, BC, are driving the country's efforts in export diversification. Ottawa is opting to introduce a mandatory 21-day self-isolation period for travelers from regions that have been hit with the latest Ebola outbreak. Immigration officials say they are also temporarily suspending decisions on applications from the Democratic Republic of Congo, South Sudan, and Uganda, where the outbreak is suspected to have killed more than 200 people. Canada's biggest arms trade show kicks off today in Ottawa. And U.S. President Donald Trump is expected to gather his cabinet at 11 a.m. Eastern for a high-stakes meeting on ending the war with Iran. From the Canadian Press, I'm Naira Ahmed.
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0: Canadian singer Lights There, Come Get Your Girl on Alternative Radio 91X, 836. Speaking of girls, the varsity women's soccer team here at Loyola's College in Belleville, of course, they play at the start of the fall semester. They have announced a series of training sessions for folks who are arriving at Loyola's at the first time and want to try out for the varsity soccer team, or perhaps you're a second year or even a third year student here at the college, have a bit of eligibility left with the OC2A, and want to try your hand at it. Once again, women's soccer training sessions at Loyola's College in Belleville for the upcoming Lancers varsity teams are as follows. They will have training sessions Tuesdays and Thursdays now from 7 to 8:30 p.m. at the main field here at Loyola's College in Belleville. Saturday, June 13th from 10 a.m. to 3 p.m. there's a session. Saturday, July 11th from 10 a.m. to 3 p.m. a session. And the final training session Saturday, August 16th, also from 10 a.m. to 3 p.m. All these sessions happening at the main soccer pitch here at Loyola's College in Belleville. So if you're a Loyola's College student or incoming student, want to try out for the women's soccer team, those are the training sessions. You can learn more on the Loyola's Lancers Instagram page this morning.
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0: Well, if you like sunshine and warm weather, nothing but happy news for you, especially for today. Sunny here in Belleville today, much like yesterday, high of 25. UV index very high today, again at 8. Tonight, partly cloudy, low of 12, then cooling down a bit more heading into the weekend. Thursday, tomorrow, cloudy, high of 23. Friday, mix of sun and cloud, chance of showers, high of 21. Saturday, a mix of sun and cloud, chance of showers, high of 19. Sunday, a mix of sun and cloud, high of 20. Outside the college here, 8:38, mostly cloudy and 18 on 91X.
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0: Belleville Napanee Band, Station 301 Playground on Alternative Radio 91X, 849. Getting an update for the first time in quite some time from Northumberland County Humane Society. Northumberland Humane Society operates in Hamilton Township, and they go on to say that, like the Humane Society of Hastings, Prince Edward, the Ontario SPCA Napanee, we've been chatting about this morning, they also are seeing a rise in people that have to give up their animals due to the high cost of living and things like that. So Northumberland Humane Society goes on to say in a statement this week that in January alone the program had about 500 pets fed in their and in their homes, all thanks to initiative that trying to keep dogs and cats out of their shelter and in foster homes. They're actively looking for donations of dry dog food, dry cat food, and things like that as the need continues. More people using their food bank location on Hamilton or Theatre Road in Hamilton Township. So that's the update there from the Northumberland Humane Society, which plans to have an open house later on this summer.
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0: I'm Lindsay. That was up Maxi Music Morning today. Thanks for listening. 8:51. Still a strike continues between staff that are represented by OPSUIC through Community Living Prince Edward. They have been picketing here at Loyola's College in Belleville the last 2 days. Still no word on whether they plan to picket today outside the college, but yesterday they did so from 10 a.m. to 2 p.m., so come prepared. No surprise, Belleville Transit has issued a statement this morning reminding folks that, as they always do with picketing and strike action, Belleville Transit drivers do not cross the picket line to show solidarity with other folks and other unions. So as of today, Belleville Transit buses will not be crossing into the college to drop folks off at that Kente Building bus stop. Instead, temporary bus stops on Walvis-Lewis Road will be as follows. If you're heading northbound, you use just in front of the Pioneer Building, they'll pick you up. If you're heading southbound, you're supposed to cross the street at the main entrance lights, and they'll pick you up. So once again, the bus stops temporarily along Walvis-Lewis Road outside of campus because they will not cross the picket lines. More information on this, 91x.fm, but as like the last strike, students are encouraged to pay attention when they approach traffic and cross the road and make sure they're safe, especially with all that traffic flying by quick. 8:52 will wrap up the show. Sam Fender, People Watching on 91X.

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1: Now this update from the Canadian Press. Soon Prime Minister Mark Carney is set to announce new measures to make Canada more secure, resilient, and prosperous. It's just the first item on the Prime Minister's agenda today. After speaking with reporters, he is set to attend the National Caucus meeting before welcoming athletes from the Milano Cortina 2026 Olympic and Paralympic Winter Games to Ottawa. There, he will take part in an activity with members of Canada's curling team before he jets off to New York City to meet with business leaders and try to court more investment. This morning, Canada's Natural Resources Minister is also set to make an announcement regarding international energy exports in Vancouver. The turbulent spring could offer a preview of Canada's upcoming summer. The Weather Network has released its seasonal forecast for the three-month period of June, July, and August. And Nova Scotia Natural Resources officials say the massive Long Lake wildfire that began last summer is officially out. From the Canadian Press, I'm Naira Ahmed.
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0: Betty Baker's Drag Bingo, an evening you won't forget. 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
1: Now here's a message from Alcoholics Anonymous.
2: I grew up in a normal home in a normal town. 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I knew about AA, but I thought I was too young. I found out I was wrong. If you're having a problem with your drinking, why don't you give us a call?
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5: A mix of sun and cloud today with a high of 25. Tonight, partly cloudy, low of 12. Thursday, tomorrow, mainly cloudy, high of 23. Friday, mix of sun and cloud, chance of showers, high of 21.
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1: It's 18 and partly cloudy at 10 o'clock. Good morning, I'm Lindsay Heron. Canada is eyeing a fleet of surveillance aircraft for the Royal Canadian Air Force. Prime Minister Mark Carney says the federal government is entering into contract negotiations with Saab, which produces the planes in a joint partnership with Bombardier. Carney says the Air Force needs the jets to monitor new threats such as hypersonic missiles. The federal government has previously said it's in the market for 6 radar aircraft to help protect Canada against threats. The U.S. Center for Disease Control and Prevention sent an urgent request to its workforce to recruit personnel to help screen passengers from their Central Africa for any potential signs of Ebola. ABC News' Faith Abube is at an Atlantic Hartsfield-Jackson International Airport stateside with the latest.
2: An internal email obtained by ABC News shows Acting CDC Director Dr. Jay Bhattacharya urging employees to volunteer to screen Americans returning from Ebola hot zones for possible signs of the virus. The U.S. is one of several countries tightening travel restrictions amid the rapidly growing outbreak.
1: Now close at home, Ottawa is opting to introduce a mandatory 21-day self-isolation period for travelers from regions that have been hit with the latest Ebola outbreak. Immigration officials say they are also temporarily suspending decisions on applications from the Democratic Republic of Congo, South Sudan, and Uganda, where the outbreak is suspected of killed more than 200 people. The Public Health Agency of Canada says the risk to Canadians remains low and the move is being made out of an abundance of caution. Alberta's secession movement is like no other. University of Ottawa political science professor Andre Lecour says the movement does not have the same characteristics as those outside of Canada. He says separatists elsewhere, like those in the UK and Spain, have a distinct culture, religion, language, or belief in a different genealogy. Premier Daniel Smith has said Alberta's separatists have a decade-long list of resentments with Ottawa over energy and environmental policies.
3: There are no significant secessionist movement that hinge only on financial, fiscal, and economic grievances. Any and all significant secessionist movement starts with nationhood, the idea that members of this movement don't consider themselves to be members of the nation that is embodied by the state. So in Alberta, it would be that secessionists would not consider themselves Canadian, which is not what surveys show. They do consider themselves Canadian.
1: Whether those grievances are worth quitting Canada will be attested in an October 19th referendum. Albertans will be asked whether they want to remain in Canada or start the process to hold a binding referendum on separation. Here in the Quinte region, Loyalist College received a donation from the John M. and Bernice Parrott Foundation. College staff have announced yesterday that the Parrott Foundation has donated $750,000. The money will go towards a new medical radiation technology lab. Loyalist has had its medical radiation technology program since about 2024. It is field trip day for Brighton Council. Mayor Brian Ostrander and staff are currently on a bus visiting several businesses across Brighton. The familiarization tour typically is done every year to bring council up to speed on the local economy, what is being impacted, and trends business owners are seeing. Finally, the Weather Network has released its seasonal forecast for the three-month period of June, July, and August. Chief Meteorologist Doug Gillum says summer heat is coming.
4: The heat will be more inconsistent and less severe than what we have seen in some previous summers across central and eastern Canada. The heat will be most persistent across western Canada, and summer's going to get off to a quick start across the prairies.
1: In British Columbia, Gillum says the summer could be significantly warmer than normal, though it doesn't mean the heat will be relentless. Yukon and Western Northwest Territories are in for a warmer than normal summer, which also factors in Ontario, too. In sports, the Vegas Golden Knights are heading to the Stanley Cup Final. Mark Stone and Cole Smith scored. Carter Hart made 20 saves, and the Golden Knights beat the President's Trophy winning Colorado Avalanche 2-1 last night in Sin City to sweep that best-of-seven Western Conference Final. The Montreal Canadiens will look to level the best-of-seven Eastern Conference Final at 2-all when they host the Carolina Hurricanes tonight. After opening the NHL playoff series with a convincing 6-2 victory, the Canadiens have lost back-to-back overtime games and have struggled to generate shots in offense. Game 5 is Friday in Raleigh, North Carolina. The Toronto Marlies open the American Hockey League's best-of-seven Eastern Conference Final tonight, facing the host Scranton Penguins. The Chicago Wolves and Colorado Eagles square off in the West Final. The Abbotsford Canucks won the Calder Cup last season. The host Kelowna Rockets play the Western Hockey League champion Everett Silver Tips in the final round-robin game at the Memorial Cup tournament. The unbeaten Kitchener Rangers in the OHL earned a berth in Sunday's Memorial Cup final. The Rockets need to win tonight to force a tiebreaker game on Thursday. The Toronto Blue Jays will be aiming to win today's rubber match of their three-game series with the visiting Miami Marlins tonight. Right-hander Kevin Gausman will be on the mound for the Jays today, who played long ball in beating the Marlins 8-1 last night. The forecast for Belleville, mix of sun and cloud, continues, high of 25. Tonight, partly cloudy, low of 12. Thursday, cloudy, high of 23. Friday, mix of sun and cloud, chance of showers, high of 19. At 10:05, I'm Lindsay Heron. It's 18. Community Living Prince Edward is now picking again outside Loyalist College in Belleville, just on the Pioneer entrance side. We'll have more about their story in the next newscast, but first, let's go to the next newscast at 11, so see you shortly.
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3: A mix of sun and cloud today with a high of 25. Tonight, partly cloudy, low of 12. Thursday, tomorrow, mainly cloudy, high of 23. Friday, mix of sun and cloud, chance of showers, high of 21.
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1: I'm known for some moves. That's why Volunteer and Information HPE asked me to host Dancing with the Stars Quinty again this year.
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1: It's 19 and mostly cloudy at 11 o'clock. Good morning. I'm Lindsay Heron. Canada is eyeing a fleet of surveillance aircraft for the Royal Canadian Air Force. Prime Minister Mark Carney says the federal government is entering into contract negotiations with Saab, which produces the planes in a joint partnership with Bombardier.
2: The Global Eye partnership will establish Canadian-based production capability, including aircraft conversion and missionization, engineering collaboration, R&D, and potential participation in radar component production, positioning Canada as an integral part of the Global Eye global supply chain.
1: Carney also announced that the federal government now intends to spend the equivalent of 4% of GDP on defense by 2030. And a report from the Canadian Chamber of Commerce says Canada's push to diversify trade away from the United States is seeing mixed results. The data points to a, quote, growing divergence in local trade performance across Canada. It says, quote, some cities are successfully expanding into global markets and building more diversified export bases, while others remain more exposed to U.S. demand, trade disruptions, and policy uncertainty. The report says Calgary, Ottawa, Gatineau, Toronto, Saskatoon, and Kelowna, British Columbia made the strongest gains in export diversification beyond the U.S. market last year. Locally here in Belleville, the Community Living Prince Edward picket line continues outside Loyalist College in Belleville. Workers of Community Living Prince Edward, represented by the Ontario Public Service Employees Union, are picketing outside the Pioneer Building entrance at the college today. OPSU says that they are at Loyalist because their clients in the Community Living group home settings are currently living at Loyalist College residence during the job action. The union believes there are 38 clients at Loyalist. Yesterday, tensions on both sides flared as OPSU blocked traffic at both entrances for various lengths of time. OPSU Local 448 says that one of their members was bumped by a vehicle yesterday. That person was not injured. Speaking to 91X outside the picket line at the Pioneer Building this morning, Victoria Robinson, Vice President of OPSU Local 448, says members remain upbeat.
3: It was heated yesterday for sure. And, you know, yesterday was about proving a point and trying to make some movement happen. Today is just more chill, so we're just blocking this entrance, just educating people and letting them in. We're not holding anybody up.
1: Members will be picketing in two shifts today up until 4 p.m. Local 448 has 120 members. Novel transit buses are not crossing the picket line and are picking people up along Walbridge Loyalist College Road outside the Pioneer entrance for those going north and outside the main entrance of the college and crossing the road for those who wish to pick up the bus going south. Numbers from BC's public auto insurer suggest that new hybrid vehicles are outpacing new electrics in terms of popularity. The Insurance Corporation of BC says gas-powered vehicles remain below levels seen before 2020. However, it says new hybrid vehicle registrations are growing steadily and now exceed those of new EVs. Other statistics show that overall crashes and injury crashes remain below pre-pandemic levels, despite there being more vehicles on the road. Belleville Mayor Neil Ellis was at a ribbon-cutting ceremony yesterday at a new manufacturing space. The former Sears warehouse on College Street East is now the home of Yaya Foods. The team has transformed the space into a state-of-the-art facility that currently employs 85 people. Yaya Foods hopes to create a total of 300 jobs in Belleville by 2030. Yaya Foods manufactures products for other companies along with shelf-stabling plastic bottles. Residents of a western New Brunswick town say their lives have been upended by the smells and sounds of a popular potato chip maker. Even though the family-owned covered bridge says it's taking measures to limit its effect on the community of Woodstock, Susan Ryan says she and her 16 others in the area are making legal claims against the company.
4: All I know is that we've been fighting for a year now to have the buffer zone replaced, and we've asked for different mitigating factors.
1: Covered Bridge expanded its Woodstock storage site after its previous plant near Heartland burned down 2 years ago. Several residents told the Canadian Press they believe the Woodstock production facility was only meant to be temporary. In sports, lots going on. The Vegas Golden Knights are heading to the Stanley Cup Final. Mark Stone and Cole Smith scored. Carter Hart made 20 saves, and the Golden Knights beat the President's Trophy-winning Colorado Avalanche 2-1 last night in Sin City to sweep the best-of-seven Western Conference Final. The Montreal Canadiens will look to level their best-of-seven Eastern Conference Final at 2-all when they host the Carolina Hurricanes tonight. Game 5 is Friday in Raleigh, North Carolina. The Toronto Marlies open the American Hockey League's best-of-seven Eastern Conference Final tonight tonight facing the host Scranton Penguins. The Chicago Wolves and Colorado Eagles square off in the West Final. The Abbotsford Canucks won the Calder Cup last season. The host Kelowna Rockets play the Western Hockey League champion Everett Silvertips in the final round-robin game at the Memorial Cup tournament. The unbeaten Kitchener Rangers of the OHL earned a berth in Sunday's final. The Toronto Blue Jays will be aiming to win today's rubber match of their three-game series with the visiting Miami Marlins today. Right-hander Kevin Gausman will be on the mound for the Jays, who played long ball in beating the Marlins 8-1 last night. The forecast for Belleville, mix of sun and cloud, high of 25. Tonight, partly cloudy, low of 12. Thursday, tomorrow, cloudy with a high of 23. Friday, mix of sun and cloud, chance of showers, high of 19. At 11:05, it's 18. I'm Lindsay Heron, Newsaw 91X, next at 12.
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7: A mix of sun and cloud today with a high of 25. Tonight, partly cloudy, low of 12. Thursday, tomorrow, mainly cloudy, high of 23. Friday, mix of sun and cloud, chance of showers, high of 21.
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1: It's 21 and partly cloudy at noon. Good afternoon. I'm Lindsay Heron. The federal government is entering into contract negotiations with Saab to buy a fleet of surveillance aircraft for the Royal Canadian Air Force. Prime Minister Mark Carney says the fleet can track objects and signals up to 650 kilometers away and share the information in real time with Canadian forces and allies.
2: At the heart of the globalized system is the Canadian-made Bombardier Global 6500, an aircraft that includes 20% U.S. content, which gives a sense of just how integrated these defense systems are.
1: He also announced Ottawa intends to spend the equivalent of 4% of GDP on defense by 2030. Carney says the additional defense spending plans will put Canada ahead of the schedule on the 2035 NATO spending target of 5% of GDP on defense. And a report from the Canadian Chamber of Commerce says Canada's push to diversify trade away from the United States is seeing mixed results. The data points to a growing divergence in local trade performance across Canada. It says some cities are successfully expanding into global markets and building more diversified export bases, while others remain more exposed to U.S. demand, trade disruptions, and policy uncertainty. The report says Calgary, Ottawa, Gatineau, Toronto, Saskatoon, and Kelowna, B.C. made the strongest gains in export diversification beyond the U.S. market last year. Locally, Belva Mayor Neil Ellis delivered the State of the City address this morning at a local hotel. Ellis told the crowd at the Belva Chamber of Commerce event that his role is about getting things done, and he's looking forward to running the October municipal election. Currently, he's running up against Kyle Wolven. Ellis, who spent time as the mayor of Belleville before heading to Ottawa as the MP for the Bay of Quinte riding, says he has enjoyed being back in his role. Ellis did hint that there is an announcement coming about what he described as a big project along Bell Boulevard. He would not confirm whether the new 150,000-square facility will in fact be the site of the long-suspected Belleville Costco. He says that project across the city, including the Avonlea Pumping Station, continues to help the local economy and create jobs. Ellis once again raised concerns with how tax dollars from upper levels of government are given to municipalities for items like boosting health care and housing. He continues to advocate for more funding coming down and to create less of a burden for the local communities. Staff with Community Living Prince Edward are picketing just at the Pioneer entrance outside Loyalist College in Belleville today. Thousands of social service workers represented by the Ontario Public Service Employees Union from a variety of agencies in Ontario are in their third day of a strike. Yesterday, OPSU Local 448 had picket lines at both entrances to Loyalist College, were delaying vehicles for various durations. Today, their 120 members are joined by their unions in two shifts and plan to picket until 4 p.m. just at the Pioneer entrance. They are not stopping vehicles for long and are just informing drivers briefly as they cross. Victoria Robertson, Vice President of OPSU Local 448, says members remain upbeat today.
3: That yesterday was tough, but a lot of them are in consensus that, you know, it was a hard thing to do, but it needed to be done to make some movement to try to get us out of Loyalist. So, I mean, as soon as they stop housing the scabs and send people back to their homes, we're out of here and we'll leave them alone. But the mood today is good. Everyone is saying it's a much easier day. We're just here to have some fun today and educate people along the way.
1: Community Living clients who normally live in local group homes have been moved to Loyalist College residence for support. OPSU suspects there are 38 clients at the college. The union says that replacement workers have been brought in from Quebec to take care of the clients at Loyalist and continues to express concerns with the care they're receiving and what the living conditions are at residence. NUNX spoke to two OPSU members on the picket line who wish to remain anonymous. Both work for Community Living Prince Edward and have been in the sector for over 10 years. One is Loyalist College grad. They told 91X that they are devastated for their clients who have developmental disabilities. They say that their clients thrive in routine and community outings and that they are the ones that are suffering in all of this. They say it remains unclear if their clients are in separate bedrooms at the college as they normally would be in their group home setting. They add that they are fighting for a better quality care for their clients and for a living wage, with many workers having to work multiple jobs to get by. NUNX has reached out to Community Living Prince Edward for comment but has not heard back. Belleville Transit buses are not crossing the picket line and stopping along Wallbridge Loyalist Road, instead outside the Pioneer entrance for those going north and outside the main entrance of Loyalist College and across the road for those heading south. Further east of us now, contract talks are expected to resume in Nova Scotia, aimed at ending a six-week strike by 3,500 long-term care workers. The Canadian Union of Public Employees says its bargaining team will meet with the employers and government officials with a conciliator offering some help this afternoon. The union's goal is to secure wage increases for workers who are not earning a living wage. The government says it has offered a wage increases between 12 and 25% over 4 years, retroactive pay to 2023, and increase evening and weekend premiums, as well as other improvements. Uganda has ordered the immediate closure of the border with Congo as cases of the rare Ebola type surge. The decision comes from a local Ebola task force after rising Ugandan health workers exposed to Ebola by Congo patients who crossed the border before the outbreak was declared on May 15th. Uganda has reported seven cases of Ebola, including the first case of a 59-year-old man who died in the capital on May 14th. While the Ebola caseload in Uganda is not spiking, the number of locals exposed to infection through health workers has been rising. Meanwhile, the number of suspected Ebola cases in eastern Congo is nearly 1,000, with at least 220 suspected deaths. Ottawa is opting to introduce a mandatory 21-day self-isolation period for travelers from regions that have been hit hard with the latest Ebola outbreak. Immigration officials say they're also temporarily suspending decisions on applications from Congo, South Sudan, and Uganda. The Public Health Agency of Canada says the risk to Canadians remains low, and the move is being made out of the abundance of caution. Out west now, members of the Manitoba legislature sat overnight and into this morning as they debated a government budget implementation bill that includes a tax cut on some food. The government of Manitoba introduced a bill earlier this month and wants it passed into law before the summer break, which is scheduled to start on Monday. The bill contains several measures, including elimination of the provincial sales tax on items like prepared meals, snacks, and soft drinks at grocery and convenience stores. Conservative MLA Kelvin Gertson says the government's plan doesn't amount to much.
4: Then you come out with a budget that says, well, we're going to exempt the PST off of groceries, which are largely already exempt. And Manitobans look at that more closely and they go, you know, there's not much here for me. This isn't what I was told was coming.
1: The Tories have called for an income tax cut to be added to the bill. The NDP government says a tax cut can't take effect as planned on July 1st if the Tories continue to delay the bill. South of the border, finally, Matthew Perry's personal assistant is said to be the last person sentenced for his role in the drug death of the Friends star. Los Angeles federal prosecutors are seeking a sentence of 3 years and 5 months for the 60-year-old who has pleaded guilty to conspiracy to distribute ketamine. Perry's family blames a longtime friend for enabling Perry's addiction. His plea agreement says the assistant bought ketamine on Perry's behalf and injected him with it personally. The actor died at the age of 54 back in 2023, and four other defendants have pleaded guilty and received sentences in the case. That is news on 91X. 1208 Sports is next.
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1: In sports, Montreal Canadiens need to generate more offense if they want to even their NHL Eastern Conference final against the Carolina Hurricanes tonight at Bell Centre. Montreal trails the best of seven series 2-1 after back-to-back 3-2 overtime losses. The Canadiens have also been outshot 93-47 over three games. The Vegas Golden Knights are awaiting the winner of the Eastern Conference final after advancing to the Stanley Cup final with a sweep of Colorado. Vegas clinched the Western Conference final with a 2-1 win last night over the Avalanche. The Golden Knights are headed to the final for the third time in nine seasons. On the courts, the Oklahoma City Thunder are one win away from the NBA Finals after beating the San Antonio Spurs 127-114. Hamilton's Shai Gilgeous-Alexander scored 32 points last night as Oklahoma City took a 3-2 lead in the Western Conference Final. The series winner will face the New York Knicks. The expansion Toronto Temple will try to even their record tonight when they visit the Chicago Sky in WNBA action. Toronto enters the game at 3-4 after back-to-back losses. The 3-3 Sky have also dropped two straight. The Tempo return home Saturday to host the Seattle Storm. The Toronto Blue Jays and Miami Marlins will decide the three-game series this afternoon after splitting the first two games at Rogers Center. Right-hander Kevin Gausman gets the start for Toronto shortly. The Blue Jays hit four home runs in an 8-1 win against Miami last night. The forecast for Belleville, a mix of sun and cloud continues this afternoon. High of 25. Tonight, partly cloudy. Low of 12. Thursday, cloudy. High of 23. Friday, mix of sun and cloud. Chance of showers dropping down to a high of 19. At 12:10, it's 21. I'm Lindsay Heron. 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Next at 1.
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6: 91X. Weather.
7: A mix of sun and cloud today with a high of 25. Tonight, partly cloudy, low of 12. Thursday, tomorrow, mainly cloudy, high of 23. Friday, mix of sun and cloud, chance of showers, high of 21.
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2: Now this update from the Canadian Press. The Federal Natural Resources Minister has announced an agreement that will see the Silisums project in northern British Columbia supply liquefied natural gas to a German utility for up to 20 years. Deliveries are expected to begin by the early 2030s. Canada is eyeing a fleet of surveillance aircraft for the Royal Canadian Air Force. Prime Minister Mark Carney says the federal government is entering into contract negotiations with Saab, which produces the planes in a joint partnership with Bombardier. Prime Minister Mark Carney says his government's long-awaited artificial intelligence strategy will be released next week. Nova Scotia Premier Tim Houston is growing his cabinet with four new members. There was an all-nighter at the Manitoba legislature as politicians debated the NDP's government's budget bill. And a developer says an ambitious plan to build a stadium and entertainment hub near Halifax has failed to gain traction. From the Canadian Press, I'm Naira Ahmed.
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0: 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Another set of alternative rock is just 60 seconds away.
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5: A mix of sun and cloud today with a high of 25. Tonight, partly cloudy, low of 12. Thursday, tomorrow, mainly cloudy, high of 23. Friday, mix of sun and cloud, chance of showers, high of 21.
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1: Now this update from the Canadian Press. The federal government is entering into contract negotiations with Saab to buy a fleet of surveillance aircraft for the Royal Canadian Air Force. Saab produces the planes in a joint partnership with Bombardier based on the 6500 business jet. American firms Boeing and L3Harris also make similar radar planes. China's foreign minister arrives in Canada on Thursday for a three-day visit. It will mark the first visit by a Chinese foreign minister in a decade. International Trade Minister Maninder Sindhu says that's a positive sign about the relationship between the two countries. A German utility has signed a long-term agreement with Canada to buy 1 million tons of liquefied natural gas per year as European countries look to lock down reliable fuel supplies in a turbulent geopolitical landscape. Montreal's Anti-Radicalization Center is getting a new name, and Uber's president is calling on the federal government to speed up policy that will help Canadian companies build. From the Canadian Press, I'm Naira Ahmed.
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5: A mix of sun and cloud today with a high of 25. Tonight, partly cloudy, low of 12. Thursday, tomorrow, mainly cloudy, high of 23. Friday, mix of sun and cloud, chance of showers, high of 21.
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1: Now this update from the Canadian Press. Staunch environmentalist Stephen Guilbeau has confirmed he will step down as a member of Parliament this summer. The Quebec Liberal MP quit cabinet last year after the announcement of Ottawa's energy deal with Alberta. A letter from Canada's main flight attendants union calls on Jobs Minister Patty Hajdu to reject submissions from the airlines to the federal government's probe into unpaid work. The union says the airlines failed to reveal many junior flight attendants effectively work for less than minimum wage. Air Canada's self-audit says that was not the case. Natural Resources Minister Tim Hodgson has announced an agreement for the Solisims project in northern BC to supply liquefied natural gas to a German utility. Deliveries are expected to begin by the early 2030s. And China's foreign minister is visiting Canada this week. Ottawa calls it a positive sign. It'll be the first visit by a Chinese foreign minister in a decade. From the Canadian Press, I'm Jason White.
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3: Partly cloudy this evening with skies clearing late tonight, wind becoming gusty overnight, a low of 13. Increasing cloudiness early tomorrow morning, gusty winds, a high for Thursday, 22. They'll look for Friday, a mix of sun and cloud with a good chance of showers, a high of 21.
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1: Now this update from the Canadian press. Canada's international trade minister calls a planned visit by China's foreign minister a positive sign. Wang Yi arrives in Canada tomorrow for a three-day visit that will include meetings with both Foreign Affairs Minister Anita Anand and Prime Minister Mark Carney. Stephen Guilbeault's political foes are joining the chorus of reaction to his impending resignation. Guilbeault will quit as an MP this summer over significant changes to federal climate policy under Prime Minister Mark Carney. Canadian and Quebec politicians are slamming the NHL for banning a Montreal Canadiens watch party in the Ottawa area. Organizers say the league told them they couldn't hold it in Gatineau, which is part of the Ottawa Senators' territory. Matthew Perry's assistant, who injected him with a fatal dose of ketamine, has received 3 years and 5 months in prison. 60-year-old Kenneth Iwamasa is the last of his four co-defendants to be sentenced in the Canadian-American actor's death. From the Canadian press, I'm Jason White.
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91X, it was the last dinner party with Nothing Matters. Welcome to the afternoon drive. My name is Robert. Coming up soon, we have the Darcys, the Black Keys, Mother Mother, but first here's Dirty Heads with One of Those Days on 91X.

0: 91X, it was Jack Johnson with Upside Down. Robert here. Kind of feels like this NHL season has been upside down, purely because, like, we've seen things that we haven't seen in quite a while. Although, as much as some things change, some things stay the same. Like the President's Trophy curse, for example, where whoever wins the regular season usually gets beaten in the postseason. I think it's happened, like, once or twice in this century so far, where the team that was the best regular season team actually won the Stanley Cup. And it's going to go at least another year without it because Colorado got swept by Vegas. Last night, game 4, 2-1 in regulation. And that blew me away as well when I looked at it because, you know, Western conference games are kind of hard for us Easterners purely because the late start times. And if you work early, if you have kids, yeah, good luck. You watch the highlights. Each of the 4 games ended in regulation. Not a single one went to overtime. Like, what happened to Colorado? You were like 30 to 40 points ahead of the rest of the league for months at a time, and you lose in 4 games? Toronto fans have to watch Mitch Marner, first year out of Toronto, go to the Stanley Cup final? And now you have like at least a week, if not maybe a few days more than that, to rest for whoever wins between Carolina and the Habs, who play tonight, of course, game 4 in Montreal. Carolina has a chance to go up 3-1. Habs have a chance to tie it. I'm a Habs fan. Of course, you probably know that. I'm not feeling too confident purely because the Habs didn't get a shot in the last 30 minutes of last game. So, you know, hopefully they come out a bit better. But still, wow, I am still shocked at that. And I did not think at the start of this playoff series as a Habs fan that we'd be one of the last 3 teams left in and Colorado's out. But hey, as I said before, this whole series or season has been upside down because who saw this coming? If you had money that Vegas would sweep Colorado, you are probably a very, very rich individual. Which is like probably nobody suspected that because like, what's going on here? Be honest, are you surprised? And if you are a Toronto fan, for one, condolences. For two, did you see Mitch Marner going to the Stanley Cup final year 1? And if so, again, I feel so sorry for you.
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0: 91X, it was the Beaches with Should Have Known Better. Robert here. It's weird how if you live long enough, and I'm not saying 31 is a long time, I mean that's how old I am, but it's weird how certain things change when, you know, younger people may just think that's normal, but you kind of remember things. Like, you know, I'm sure you've heard many, many times, we need to reduce our carbon footprint. We need to pollute less. Both great things. I mean, we all agree with that. Yes, we should. And then you look at the AI data centers and how they're kind of being just built as fast as humanly possible. And then you look just at how horrible they are for the environment and you start to question, okay, we did all of these things to reduce the carbon footprint, only for them to blow right past all of that to make it worse, to replace us. Anybody seeing that problem here? Now, of course, not every country is building AI data centers, or just like as many, but the U.S. is kind of in a league of its own. I mean, we all kind of knew that with their current administration being as what they are. This isn't a political place, but like, I'm sure everyone's known what's been going on. Recent data, though, shows about 6% of all U.S. electricity is actually now going to AI data centers. Some municipalities, like the city council, will be passing them. All of the people don't want it, but of course, the city council gets paid. So, like, there's a lot of those across the U.S. that, like, the entire city councils are losing elections because they all voted yes for AI data center. And it is just getting kind of crazy. In Germany, data centers consume 9.5% of national electricity, which is wild because they import coal and oil to run their factories. So, like, that's crazy. The U.K., it's 5.8%. Like, at what point, especially with, you know, our energy grids or electricity grids not being the best, you know, places like California have brownouts all the time, and now they want electric vehicles on top of that. Okay, where are we getting all this energy? The sun would be the obvious answer, but anyone else a little curious, especially with the lower carbon footprint talk? I would just love adults to make decisions like that make sense. I know that's asking a lot, but have you ever read this stuff recently and kind of scratched your head thinking like, I remember hearing in school this was all bad. What's going on here? Just for people to make AI garbage on the internet? I don't know if I'm just missing something, but if anyone out there has the missing piece, I would very much love it. But when looking at this kind of stuff, does it make you scratch your head too? Or am I just missing something? But hey, at the end of the day, we can still make goofy AI videos, so I guess it's all okay? No, it isn't. But still, at least there's something.
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4: Weather. Partly cloudy this evening with skies clearing late tonight, wind becoming gusty overnight, a low of 13. Increasing cloudiness early tomorrow morning, gusty winds, a high for Thursday, 22. The outlook for Friday, a mix of sun and cloud with a good chance of showers, a high of 21.
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0: 91X. It was Cassidor with Shallow. Robert here. So I saw something just yesterday that was probably the strangest thing I have seen in a while. Not like world-ending strange, because I mean, 2026 has been wild, let's be real. But this is more of one of those things where it's there's so many questions. Now, what I'm talking about is there's a racing game called Forza Horizon. There's a large number of them. Racing games have never really been my cup of tea, but still, a lot of people love them. And Forza Horizon 5, the most recent, or at least one of the most recent racing games, but somebody created their own car with their own kind of decknal, their own wrap to their car on the game, that showed Kim Jong-un, the leader of North Korea, as the KFC mascot. So it's KFC, but instead of the colonel, it's Kim Jong-un. And he had that on his car. And he recently got an 8,000-year ban from the game. 8,000 years. He had no warnings before, never been in trouble before. But all of a sudden, now a lot of people are wondering, like, why would a game in like either Europe or North America, I'm not sure where this one is developed and created, why would they care what a North Korean leader, you know, cares about? Because obviously, if you did that in North Korea, there'd be a little more than an 8,000-year ban. But still, like, it shows him getting his account unbanned on December 31st, 9,999. And people are wondering what's going on. Although some people did some digging, and apparently there are three or four, I'm not sure which, but at least three North Korean accounts on Steam, which is, of course, how people play games on the computer. Is one of those Kim Jong-un? Are they trying not to get, like, sued or something? I don't know how they would sue, international court and all that. And not to mention, like, North Korea has bigger issues than somebody making a KFC replica, like a parody of him. But still, 8,000 years for offending a leader of a dictatorship, let's be real. Is that not the strangest thing you've heard today? So far, let's be real, it's not over yet, but still, that's crazy. With a capital C, not a capital K for KFC. Maybe that's what the C stands for. Anyways, is this the craziest gaming story you've heard? Because I think it's hard to top this one. And be honest, I think a lot of people online are going to be recreating this because you know the internet. You tell them they can't do something, and they all do it twice as quick. What do you think of this? Do you think this deserves an 8,000-year ban, or is that a little overboard?
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1: Now this update from the Canadian Press. The Transportation Safety Board says a pilot was distracted by his cell phone, leading up to a fatal accident in 2023. One maintenance worker was injured, another was killed by the tail rotor when the helicopter began rotating on the ground at the airport in Smithers, BC. Green Party leader Elizabeth May says she's not surprised by the resignation of Stephen Guilbeault. The former environment minister has become increasingly disillusioned since Mark Carney became prime minister. Canada is about to get its first visit by a Chinese foreign minister in a decade. International Trade Minister Maninder Sidhu calls it a positive sign about Canada's relationship with China. And Prime Video's new Canadian slate of programming includes a docuseries with a singing legend and a home renovation star. Hometown Giant sees Michael Bublé and Drew Scott roll up their sleeves as part owners of the Western Hockey League's Vancouver Giants. From the Canadian Press, I'm Jason White.
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91XO is Dexter in the Moon Rocks with Sad and Carolina. Welcome to the Afternoon Drive. If you're just joining us, my name is Robert. Coming up soon, we have Meek, Art Deco, Noah Kahan. But first, here's 5440 with Running for the Fence on 91XO.

0: 91X, it was Joe with Delicia. Robert here. Well, it's that time of the year where it's just absolutely gorgeous to be outside, and, you know, as more people have vacation time or days off, and especially, like, grandparents want to hang out with the grandchildren and do things in the middle of the day, especially as school starts to wrap down, if you need something on the calendar, maybe something exactly a week today, maybe, the Skyhawks jump on June 3rd, which is exactly a week today. So the Skyhawks are taking to the skies over Centennial Park on Wednesday, June 3rd. And those that are attending are encouraged to arrive at least like 6:15 p.m. with the scheduled jump about 6:30 p.m. or so. And that's Centennial Park near the soccer fields. Although the demonstration is, of course, weather dependent. So, you know, if you're planning on going to watch the Skyhawks jump, just keep an eye on the weather leading up to it. Just keep out, you know, look out for updates on this. You'll hear them on 91X or just any kind of social media to see if it's rescheduled or not. But it's one of those things that are just so cool. And especially with, you know, beautiful weather, at least here's hoping for next week. But looking outside right now, it's just gorgeous. That's the kind of thing to do on such a gorgeous day. So once again, that is next week, June 3rd at 6:30 p.m. That's when they jump, of course, weather dependent.
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0: 91X, it was Son of Time with Changes. Robert here. Have you ever watched the movie Blade Runner before? Blade Runner 2049, 2048, whatever it was. I didn't, if you can tell. Although, you can kind of get some gist without even seeing the movie. Guy with an artificial intelligence, AI girlfriend, dealing with loneliness. Hits a bit too close to home these days, doesn't it? Especially if you're young or, you know, in your 20s, etc. Especially if you're male. And with the rise of AI and especially robotics, we all knew this day would be coming, where those two worlds collide. And I don't know if this is technically a red letter day, but that day is upon us now. I'm not sure exactly when this is going to be released to the public, but there is a, call it a humanoid android. It's like a real life robot. It looks human, it acts human, but it's not human. I watched Battlestar Galactica when I was a kid, like the 2004 version. They always called them Cylons or skin jobs there, you know, real-life looking robots. Well, today's the day, folks, because for the small price tag of $175,000, you can get one. But it's not just those AI chatbots that read a script or that reply. Like, these can apparently sense the change of tone, expressions, facial expressions, so they can show body language as much as read it and, you know, talk. This is more or less sold as like a, you know, companion, so for people don't feel lonely. We all know the other thing that I'm not going to say, but of course, that's kind of the future we all knew was coming. And of course, this, you know, $175,000 just for the base model, this is not for the average folk. But then again, I don't think if average folk could afford this that it would be popular, purely because, well, maybe like for the people that want them, but everyone else would probably tease them for it, because like if you use AI stuff for like if videos, for example, use it to voice over the videos or get it to make art for like a band cover, album cover, most people won't buy it just on principle. If somebody says, hey, can I bring a plus one to your wedding, and they show up with a robot, get out of here. At least I would. Like, what are you doing? This is weird. But what do you think about this? Because we all knew this day would be coming, but now that it's here, it's kind of weird, isn't it? Especially given that it can read body language. I'm not sure I like that. I like that being a human-only thing, but maybe I'm just against robots here. I don't know what to make of this. Kind of disappointed all at the same time as being a little shocked, but I guess we all should have seen this coming. I just thought I would have a little more time, like 2040s. Yeah, of course. 2026 seems a bit soon, but what do you make of this?
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1: 91X Weather. Partly cloudy this evening with skies clearing late tonight, wind becoming gusty overnight, a low of 13. Increasing cloudiness early tomorrow morning, gusty winds, a high for Thursday, 22. They'll look for Friday, a mix of sun and cloud with a good chance of showers, a high of 21.
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0: 91 Exit was stuck on planet Earth with high vibration. Robert here. Do you think that the heyday, the golden age of movies, has come and gone? Some people say that with music, although I think that's a little harder because there's way more genres or taste of music for people, not to mention there's eras for things. Like, you know, jazz maybe won't be as big today as it was, say, the previous 20s and the 1920s, but of course there's still a jazz scene, people still love it, etc. When it comes to movies, though, blockbusters, you know, big box office hits, summer movies that just explode, like, they don't always hit as much. I think it's just different demographics, like the Minecraft movie broke records, but most people that are older didn't go unless they either play it or they have kids that are going. Yet when you look back to, like, just snapshots of the past, and I saw this on social media, just these four movies together, 1994. Pulp Fiction, Jurassic Park, Forrest Gump, and Shawshank Redemption were all in the theaters at the same time. Sometimes we'll have movies now where it's like one movie will be on their level, maybe, depending on, I guess, your taste. Four of them all at the same time. Imagine those choices today. I don't think movies are the same, but then it could also just be there's so much choice. Like back in 94... yeah, social media was more or less radio, newspaper, and maybe TV a little bit. But you didn't have, like, millions of options. You go on Netflix, Disney Plus, HBO, you can't possibly watch everything. If you work full-time, if you have kids, if you have any kind of social life, there's no way you could watch it all. Back in the day, well, I could watch those four movies over a few weeks, go every weekend with a group of my friends, and yeah, you could do that. So was it just the life now that we all live that kind of prevents stuff like that, you know, the quality over quantity? And if so, do you think there's any way we can fabricate it again? Maybe not. Maybe it's like music back in like the 70s or 80s or 90s when all those concerts were so big. Where nowadays you just don't get the same type of vibe. You can still get a big concert, but like it's just the era's passed. You know what I mean? Do you think it's that, or do you think it's just a lack of imagination to actually make it happen again? I'm not sure which way. I mean, I'm getting kind of philosophical here, but just seeing those four movies in the same lineup, like, I think 2026 has to step its game up. But then again, we also have, like, very high production stuff with CGI that they would very much want back in the day. Like, you look at the Jurassic Park, some of the dinosaurs, like, just the, I forget the name of it, like, the actual machine. It looks kind of goofy. So, what would you prefer? The back in the day, 1994 kind of vibe, or today's, and it's just different. What are your thoughts on this, and do you think we need to step our movie game up, or do you think it's just a different time now? What are your thoughts?
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0: 91XI does it for another edition of the Afternoon Drive Home. I've been your host, Robert, and I will see you tomorrow for the Thursday edition. Until then, please take care and drive safe. Coming up next, we have Temper City with Self-Aware on 91X.

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1: From the National Newsroom of the Canadian Press, I'm Jason White. China's foreign minister is visiting Canada this week, and Ottawa calls it a positive sign about the two countries' relationship. Prime Minister Mark Carney says he'll be meeting with Wang Yi.
2: I look forward to the visit of China's foreign minister tomorrow. I will have a chance to meet with him. It'll be a valuable exchange of views.
1: The Chinese minister and foreign affairs minister Anita Anand are expected to discuss the recently updated Canada-China strategic partnership, trade, investment, and global security. The three-day visit will be the first by a Chinese foreign minister in a decade. Public Safety Minister Gary Anandasangari says the government will amend its controversial lawful access bill to clarify encryption is protected. Encrypted messaging service Signal and virtual private network service NordVPN threatened to pull out of Canada over the bill. Federal Natural Resources Minister Tim Hodgson's announced Northern BC's Silicims project will supply liquefied natural gas to a German utility.
3: Through this agreement, CEFE will purchase 1 million tons per annum of LNG for up to 20 years, beginning in the early 2030s.
1: LNG is natural gas that's been chilled into a liquid state, enabling it to be shipped around the world on specialized tankers. Former Environment Minister Stephen Guilbeault will resign as a member of Parliament this summer.
4: I've just confirmed to my caucus colleagues that I will be leaving my position as a member of Parliament for Loyal Saint-Marie and obviously the Liberal caucus later this summer. After almost seven years in this wonderful, amazing, challenging place, it's time for me to move on.
1: The former environment minister's exit from Parliament follows significant changes to federal climate policy under Prime Minister Mark Carney. NDP leader Avi Lewis promises a hot summer of organized labor action if the right to strike is threatened by labor code changes. A public consultation period on potential reforms to the Canada Labor Code concluded earlier this week. Canada's main flight attendants union is calling on the federal jobs minister to reject airline submissions to the federal government's probe into unpaid work.
5: The head of the union's airline division says the airline submissions fail to reveal that many junior flight attendants effectively work less than minimum wage when activities such as boarding passengers, passing through security, and conducting pre-flight checks are taken into account. Air Canada's self-audit was obtained by the Canadian Press and says it found no instances where flight attendants' effective hourly rate fell below minimum wage. Ottawa launched an investigation of the airline sector in August of last year when negotiations between Air Canada and the union representing its cabin crew boiled over into a strike that saw planes grounded as workers took to the picket lines. Naira Ahmed, The Canadian Press.
1: This is The Canadian Press. In sports, the Montreal Canadiens trail the Carolina Hurricanes 2-1 in the Eastern Conference Final as they head into tonight's Game 4. Montreal center Jake Evans says the group has pushed through tough moments this season.
6: The biggest thing is we believe in each other and you know our backs are up against the wall a bit right now and we're going to push forward and give our best effort tonight.
1: The series will shift back to Raleigh, North Carolina for Game 5 on Friday. Kazuma Okamoto homered in the sixth inning to break a tie this afternoon, and the Toronto Blue Jays beat the visiting Miami Marlins 2-1. The Canadian Hockey League has suspended Chicoutimi Saguenayan defenseman Jordan Tourigny for the remainder of the Memorial Cup. He was ejected for stomping on the skate of Kitchener forward Christian Humphreys yesterday. Basketball player and coach Jay Triano, the 1990 Canadian women's hockey team, and Indigenous sport leader Chief Wilton Littlechild are the 2026 inductees into Canada's Sports Hall of Fame. From the Canadian Press, I'm Jason White.
7: 91X weather. Partly cloudy this evening with skies clearing late tonight, wind becoming gusty overnight, a low of 13. Increasing cloudiness early tomorrow morning, gusty winds, a high for Thursday, 22. They'll look for Friday, a mix of sun and cloud with a good chance of showers, a high of 21.
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1: With 17 albums, Juno Awards, and certified gold records, this musician and multi-instrumentalist has been a groundbreaking artist on the Canadian music scene for more than 25 years. 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
3: Partly cloudy this evening with skies clearing late tonight, wind becoming gusty overnight, a low of 13. Increasing cloudiness early tomorrow morning, gusty winds, a high for Thursday, 22. The outlook for Friday, a mix of sun and cloud with a good chance of showers, a high of 21.

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0: Quiddy's Alternative 91X. Another set of alternative rock is just 60 seconds away.
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6: Partly cloudy this evening with skies clearing late tonight, wind becoming gusty overnight, a low of 13. Increasing cloudiness early tomorrow morning, gusty winds, a high for Thursday, 22. Out for Friday, a mix of sun and cloud with a good chance of showers, a high of 21.
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5: And I'm Afreed. And before we start, I just want to say...
4: Uh-oh.
5: This playlist was mostly my idea.
4: Okay, relax. We both know who carried this.
5: Yeah. We'll let the audience decide.
4: All right. Today's playlist is basically a full emotional journey.
5: Yeah, like we are starting sad.
4: Very sad.
5: And somehow ending at full dance floor.
4: So, if you are in your feeling right now...
5: Don't worry. We'll fix that by in the end.
4: All right. Starting strong with Channa Meria.
5: Why would you say strong? This is emotional damage.
4: Same thing.
5: I swear, this song makes people sad, even if their life is going perfectly fine.
4: I know, right? Like, you start thinking about problems you don't even have.
5: You ever just sit there like, wow, life is tough for no reason.
4: That is this song.
5: Also, this is 100% a 2 a.m. song. No one listens to this at 2 p.m.
4: If you do, you're brave.
5: Or going through something.
4: All right, before we all get too deep.
5: Too late.
4: Here's Channa Meria by Pritham and Arijit Singh.
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